0: and dipping deep into the parties of yesteryear to get your weekend started. The Block Party with me, Howla Tukefa.
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0: The trailblazers of Australian music that were Big Pig from their album Bonk came out in 1988, the song Hungry Town. And I don't know if I've told you this before, but I am a board member of Australian Women in Music, and every year they have a big ceremony. Last year there was a Big Pig song that closed out the ceremony, absolutely epic. It was actually not that one, it was this one. You're going to know it as soon as I play the opening bars. Ready? Yeah. That drumming bit last year, live, amazing. Just on that, I know I am a board member, so just kind of declaring and disclosing my vested interest in you nominating a female or gender diverse artist or music practitioner in the Australian music industry. So that can be a songwriter, a peer, colleague, a regional remote artist, a leader, photographer, someone working behind the scenes, tech, a friend, or simply somebody in the music community. Look up womeninmusicawards.com.au to nominate. The nominations close in about 3 weeks, okay? So 2 weeks, actually. So get amongst it if you can. I love this guy. Okay, so he used to be part of Odd Future. He's funny as hell. He's very wealthy. He doesn't give a damn, and he makes, like, really cool, amazing music. I'm talking about Vince Staples. This is the song Blackberry Marmalade, Double J.
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1: is a language warning.

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Just know that they miserable. And know that behind every smile.

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1: The feeling felt massive, especially as a little kid, to like be in a room with that many people that knew this artist and being able to share that with my dad and imagine him as a kid going to these concerts was kind of mind-blowing as a kid.
2: Music makes you on Double J.

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I bring my dipper hub. I know my style must talk. All I make your left, me move down low. All I make your left, me move down low.

That was really good, wasn't it? Human Movement and Forge. Yes, they are Lebanese Australian and born Edward McDonald. So good. Moved down low from this year's 50-50. You're with Yumi Steins. I want to play you something. I've got to issue a language warning before I do. So a couple songs ago, I played a song by Vince Staples. Vince used to support Tyler, the Creator, and they go way, way back, right, on their tours. I don't know if they're still friends, but they certainly had a very strong relationship, but they'd always sort of take the piss out of each other. So on a TV appearance that's like a good 10 years old, maybe 11 years old, Tyler and Vince were on the same show and they were being encouraged to freestyle rap in a kind of a competitive way. So Vince had gone first and then Tyler, the Creator, was about to step in. Now Tyler was

0: going straight for alluding to sexual stuff. I'm going to play it now. And you can hear Vince Staples going, no, no. And he's trying to shut it down.
1: In the studio right now with Ebro, my nigga Rosenberg right here, and he know that me and Vince go way back, just like LeBron headline against

0: somebody, shit, I don't know. I don't really watch basketball, but I play with a couple balls. Me and Vincent having threesomes.
1: No.
0: Rolling up the weed crumbs. Niggas know that I'm dumb. Niggas know that he's stupid. And you know I stay there because it's stupid.
2: Okay, that's enough of that. I want to play a full Tyler, the Creator song. And this is on the theme of needing to take a break and working too hard and taking some breath. It's called Running Out of Time, Double J. Running out of time.

Fran Roy here, and this week, Hot Chip marked 20 years since their huge album, The Warning. So I'm celebrating by taking you to a jubilant Take 5 with Joe Goddard and Al Doyle. Yep, the fellas behind the hits, reflecting back on an incredible run of filling the dance floor. A treat from the archives, full of slow jams and absolute bangers. Get it now on the Take 5 podcast. And check out other big episodes this season with Gautier, Tool, Sophie Ellis-Bextor and more.

Perth-born, Melbourne-based Grace Woodruff there with the song Control My Universe from Rotate on the Ache. Oh, I feel it. I feel it really. It's Yumi Steins on Double J, and I can't believe I get to be here. Honestly, some days I'm just so stoked and so glad, and I'm on such a high from being able to play music and enjoy, like, being lit up by song. What an absolute gift. Thank you so much for being here. I cannot believe I'm going to be able to play the next song. Like, part of me feels like I'm going to be escorted out of the building after I do, because it is an anniversary today. On this day,

0: In music, May 23rd, the year 2000, Eminem released his groundbreaking third album, the Marshall Mathers LP. The year 2000 was the year I was working in music TV for the first time, and I couldn't believe this artist. It's really interesting actually watching how revisionism surrounds the artist Eminem. I think he was kind of cancelled for a while, and a lot of black artists were disparaging towards him. And then since, I reckon, the last 4 or 5 years, I've heard a lot of black artists now talking about how he's influenced them. It's been absolutely fascinating to watch. I saw something that just made me laugh. Doja Cat, who is a highly esteemed rapper, was asked to rap in the style of Eminem. This is what it sounded like. She's frowning. She's rubbing on her face. She's giggling.
1: Hennessy!

0: something on though. I need to do that. Doesn't he do that?
1: So good, Doja Cat there. So, to celebrate that 26-year anniversary, I want to play the song Stan. It features, there's a bit of language in there, and it features and helped launch the career of the English singer Dido. You know all the words, admit it. Double J.
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Irish band delivered the fuzz-soaked sound of growing up, awash with the adolescent angst and noisy exuberance of 1977. 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

0: wholeheartedly. I've seen it time and time again how it has stood hand in hand with understanding our racial inequality and inequity.
1: Music makes you.
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Oh, Chromeo from 2007, fancy footwork there from the Canadian electro-funk duo. Jimmy Steins here. I thought I was dead inside when it comes to parenting little babies. Like, I've done it four times and I'm done with having babies. And also just the dead inside bit came from other people's babies where I'd be like, oh yeah, nice baby, but I'm not touching it. I don't want to pick it up. I don't want to hold it. I don't want to carry it around. I don't want to sniff its head. I'm completely uninterested in babies. Last weekend, I caught up with my friend who has a baby, and to the point, this is how close we are. Don't see tons of her, but I went and got my whooping cough vaccination because I wanted to be able to be near her, which meant being near her baby. Anyway, so I'm vaccinated. The vax has kicked in. I got it months ago. And she said, do you want to hold my baby? And I said, sure. And she put it in my hands, in my arms. And I went, oh, my God. Oh, my God, he's really cute. And I felt in my whole body, I'm getting it now actually, just talking about it, from my toes all the way to my scalp. My hair is standing on end right now just remembering. I felt this surge of ecstatic love for the baby. What the hell, Steins? What the hell? I ask you, don't put babies near me. Let's play some Flight Facilities from 2 years ago. This is Days of the Week featuring, oh, God, I don't know how to say their names, Enum Claw. I got it right. Thank you. Whew.

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Emma Louise, God Between Us, from Sunshine for Happiness, this year's album. Yumi Stein's here on Double J. How are you feeling? It's Saturday morning and I've got like hours to go of fantastic music. I'm going to play something from Jessica Hoop really soon. But I wanted to go back to Encanto. Do you remember the original motion picture animation that was absolutely huge in 2021? If you have kids of a certain age, you definitely saw this 200 or 300 times. And Jessica Darrow is the voice actor who does the Luisa character, if you remember. She's the really muscular sister who's really burdened by responsibility. She's a voice actor who does really great singing, and I checked her Instagram just now. She's doing her first villain. It's Tanya the Ripper in Bad Guys Season 2 on Netflix, so have a look out for that because you can hear the sort of gruff thing that you see from Luisa as well. For the kids out there, I wanted to play the song Surface Pressure, but I also wanted to play it for the mums. There's a line in this song that is about how sometimes I just want to actually rest, you know, do some relaxation. Can we schedule that in among all the other things that I take on? And I felt like that was like low-key revolutionary for 2021, talking about rest as something that we're entitled to, particularly when you're like a powerful female supporting the whole family. Can you relate? I think the kids are going to enjoy this one too. Surface Pressure from Jessica Darrow.

Jack Johnson is making his long-awaited return with his first Australian tour since 2022. Celebrating a new era of music, film and environmental connection, he'll be joined by Ben Harper and John Butler. His unforgettable three-act lineup will sail into Brisbane, Perth, Sydney and Melbourne this November. And get ready for high-voltage production and dance floor catharsis as Swedish pop visionary Robin comes back to Australia. 14 years since her last visit, she'll take over arenas in Sydney and Melbourne this November for two massive headline shows. For dates and info on these tours and more, head to the Double J website.

Big storm from Jessica Hoop. And what is that? A storm metaphor for climate collapse, social and societal and political collapse, the collapse of democracy. There's a big storm and it's on its way. Yumi Stein's signing off for today, but I will be back tomorrow and I've got some really great stuff planned. It's all in my grab bag of goodies and I have it standing by, okay? So I'm pretty excited about tomorrow. Hope to see you here from 8 a.m. till midday. Kaz Tran will be taking over your afternoons, though, today and tomorrow. And to leave us, here's one more song from The Living End. This is West End Riot. Thanks for listening.

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0: 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By 1990, when we recorded this set, the band was about to release their fifth studio album, Why Do Birds Sing? Unknown to the group at the time, it was going to be their last album with original drummer Victor DiLorenzo, who would go on to leave Violent Femmes to pursue an acting career. The record, Why Do Birds Sing, went on to be certified gold on the ARIA charts, and it was the 35-year anniversary of that album just a few weeks

ago. In this rowdy set, the crowd is on board right from the get-go, and you can expect to hear plenty of huge Femmes faves, as well as their biggest and best love track to date, Blister in the Sun. Let's get it underway. This is Violent Femmes, live from the Palace in St Kilda in 1990.

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I gave her a push, I gave her a shove.

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0: We're not quite sure about something up on stage here. Did we play Blister and Sun yet, or did we not do it? We played it already? Okay, so we shouldn't play it, because we played it already?
1: Sorry, we forgot.
0: We already played it. No, we didn't play it. Oh, would you like to hear it? Oh, okay. All right, well, go ahead, Brian.

Well, I said, when I'm a worker and I said, I'm a star of you and I'm a so strong out. Bow a my eyes, a kay, a day, just a my eyes, a sap, a do, a tag, a you out.

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1: I need someone, a person to talk to, someone who cared to love. 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
0: Love you.
1: Thank you so much. 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
2: There it is. Vintage Violent Femmes. Huge energy from the crowd, a massive sing-along as well, live from the Palace in St Kilda back in 1990. 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

through the wide valleys and enchanted woods with Of Monsters and Men. Hold your horses now. In 2012, we were swept off our feet by the infectious girl-boy vocals, the whimsical storytelling, and the anthemic mountain sounds of their debut, My Head Is an Animal. 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
1: Hello, this is Kevin Morby. My new album, Little Wide Open, is this week's feature album on Double J. I Ride Passenger, for the longest time, was meant to be the title track of my album. But in the last moments of getting everything together, I pivoted and decided to call it something different. So for what it's worth, the song I Ride Passenger and that phrase in general really sort of carried the torch for the rest of the record and just became sort of this thing that lit the way for all the other songs to follow behind it. So I'm really grateful for this song. And even though it didn't end up being the title track, I still love the song.

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2: Hello there, Kaz joining you. How has your morning been so far? Has it been a busy one? I don't know if it's like this for you, but Saturday morning is just as hectic, I find, if not more so than a regular weekday. So if that's been the case for you, I've got plenty of great music to smooth out the edges of your day. Lana Del Rey on the way for you very soon. Some Hot Chip, as well as a track from Moby's Play album very soon. Let's get underway right now with this one from Jessie Ware on Double J.
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0: Bringing some emphatic energy to your Saturday afternoon, if you don't mind. That is Rappaport and Mr. Rhodes with Life Can Be a Damn. I'll tell you what, it is damn fine to be spending a bit of time with you on your weekend, arvos. Kaz Tran here. How are you? Hope you are doing well. A load of fantastic tunes coming your way really soon. A couple of classic tracks from The Greats, also The Ramones, as well as a tune which is going to feature on an upcoming new record for The Temper Trap. Their first record in something like 10 years. Really exciting stuff. In the meantime, though, I thought we could take an excerpt from this week's excellent Take 5 with Zan Rowe. She's pulled this one out of the archives to mark this week being 20 years since Hot Chip put out their album The Warning. Their second album saw them taking the leap from the more reflective tone of their debut to catapult us all onto the dance floor and affirm their place as pioneers of 2000s indie dance. Anyway, this chat was with Joanne L. from Hot Chip, recorded in 2020 when they were in the country playing Golden Plains, and she gave them the theme of jubilant songs. So a stack of high vibes, pure joy across the modern gold and deep cuts you get in this Take 5 conversation with Hot Chip. You can grab this wherever you get your podcasts from, but as I mentioned, here is a little excerpt from this great chat. Joe and Al reflecting on with Zan Rowe on their career to this point thus far.
1: It's been about 20 years since Hot Chip formed, and Al, you joined shortly after Joe and Alexis first had that fateful meeting at high school. Has your approach to the way you make and play your music shifted much in the last couple of decades?
2: Well, yeah, we sort of came quite late to things that other bands, you know, did all the time. So, for instance, we didn't really work in a proper studio for a while. So that was like a new thing to us, you know, a few years in. And then recently we just worked with a producer, which, you know, isn't like kind of very unusual for most people to do, but for us that was a new thing. So we're sort of late bloomers, I think, on a few kind of fronts. But generally the process has been pretty similar, and you know, we've got something that really works as a group now, and that we're sort of really kind of comfortable with and proud of. So yeah, it's been nice to kind of like let that evolve and let that kind of work itself out over the years, and yeah, we're just glad to still be doing it, I guess.
1: And we're glad to be listening to it. The producer that you mentioned is the late great Philippe Zadar. I remember when he very sadly and suddenly passed away last year. All of the people that worked with him just talked about how jubilant he was, the energy that he would bring into the studio, and just always kind of buoying you on towards the end of those tired days, you know, helping you find some light where maybe you were feeling a bit tired or hearing something in a song that maybe you were going to let go. What were your memories of working with Philippe in the studio?
3: Yeah, I mean, as you said, like it really kind of was like that, like a lot of enthusiasm and passion and belief in what you're doing, and in the wonder of like having, you know, that wonderful opportunity to kind of record music together. He was really, really clearly loved what he did, and did instill, like all of the people he worked with a massive amount of kind of confidence in what they were doing. And I think that's a massive part of being a great producer. Like you kind of have to psychologically make the artist feel like they're in a comfortable place where they can really kind of express themselves. And he was really wonderful at that. And at the same time, just like really enjoyed the rest of his life, like would make us amazing cocktails in the evening. And, you know, like
2: sometimes it was a little bit too much, though. Yeah. I thought, honestly, he would come in, and sometimes, and like just you'd be doing like a take on the keyboard, and he would just come in with like a shaker and a tambourine and just sort of like shake it like really near your face and just say, come on, it's good, it's good. And like, okay, man, I'm doing best here. Like, you know?

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It's Titters for Reconciliation Week, live from the ABC studios in 1996. 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

Taking you back to 1997 to hear that one from Bentley, Rhythm Ace, the UK duo made up of Pop Will Eat Itself bassist Richard March, together with his buddy DJ Mike Stokes, who would pull all-nighters at the clubs and then head straight out to the Sunday markets where there were huge car boot sales going on, and they would just snap up stacks and stacks of vinyl, whatever they could lay their hands on, whatever caught their eyes, you know, from unusual covers to weird album titles. They would listen through for sounds they would use as samples and loops on their debut album, and that is a tune from it that really found a place for itself amidst our, you know, taste for quirky, big beat, left field hip-hop and trip-hop inspired sounds. That is Bentley Rhythm Ace with their song Bentley's Gonna Sort You Out. Kaztran here with you on your weekend arvos. I'd like to sort you out now with a track from this week's classic album, the debut record by Iceland's of Monsters and Men. They've just finished their Australian tour on the back of their latest album, All Is Love and Pain, in the Mouse Parade. Their first visit to the country in over 6 years, and they did pop in on Michael Hing's morning show. You can listen to that chat. It's up on the Double J website right now. But in celebration of their return to Australia, we went back to the album that kicked it all off, Full of Monsters and Men, their first album, My Head is an Animal, which came out in 2012. It had these rapturous anthems on there that told tales of mythical beasts, talking trees, and embattled kings. And we were so on board. A lot of these songs so hugely loved and found their way into the hottest 100 of that year as well, including Mountain Sound and Little Talks. And this one from it is a deeper cut, a huge fave within the band themselves. This is Of Monsters and Men from the classic album This Week with King and Lionheart on Double J.

0: G'day, it's Dylan Lewis adding a little mischief to your arvos. Think tunes that get you moving. Cause baby, whether you're high or low. Guests you didn't see coming.
1: You know, this is the circuit of art.
2: I think obviously this album is very big feelings.
0: And enough chaos to feel alive. But not enough to panic. Leave your serious hat at the door as I bring some cheek to the business end of your day. Double J. Love you.

Each week, Double J takes you back in time to an incredible decade in music. Two hours of the back-to-back bangers you know and love from the 2000s. Run fast.

Oh, I feel like it could be taken off any John Hughes movie soundtrack from the 80s. A huge arms in the air moment there from Sparkadia. That one taken from their 2011 album, The Great Impression. That is China. Robin was before that, Blow My Mind, and the Bloodhound Gang bringing us some euphemistic nonsense to your weekend arvos with Foxtrot Uniform Charlie Kilo. Kaz Tran here, keeping you company, hoping the day is treating you well so far. I've got some Fever Ray on the way for you soon, as well as a track from Courtney Barnett's Creature of Habit record. But right now, some honeyed dance floor enticement with this track from Honey Dijon and Rochelle Jordan on Double J.

There's a lot of heavy symbolism going on in that song, isn't there? From the falling fruit to the rot and ruin. And

cyclical nature of it all. A song drawn from some pretty intense experiences and reflection on the part of Florence Welch and on the Everybody Scream album by her band Florence and the Machine. That is Perfume and Milk. Just before that, Courtney Barnett with a real highlight from her fantastic album of this year, Creature of Habit. I played you One Thing at a Time. Kaz Tran here, keeping you company on your Saturday afternoon, and I hope the day is treating you well. Hey, I don't know whether you caught it this week, but on the Double J Instagram, we asked you, what's your no-skip album? And there was a massive response to this question. A lot of people voting on records like Grace by Jeff Buckley, Massive Attack's Mezzanine, Silent Alarm by Block Party, Stories of the City, Stories of the Sea, the PJ Harvey album, and Tame Impala, Currents. But I just wanted to share my vote for No Skip album. It's a pretty recent album. And a few people did vote on this record as well, which I was pretty excited to see. It's a record that from the moment I press play, it creates this atmosphere that is all absorbing. It's not an exaggeration to say I get sucked into it. The scenery that's kind of set up, it's so vivid and visceral. The lyrics and the storytelling, they feel bittersweet, melancholic. They feel like familiar characters, but at the same time, like characters in a movie, fantasy characters almost. So there's a curiosity, but there's definitely an intimacy that I get, really drawn into from the minute it starts till, the very end, till the minute it stops. It is Frank Ocean's Channel Orange, and this one from it is Sweet Life on Double J.

Whipping us up into a bluesy punk frenzy. That one from Sydney duo Polish Club, taken from their debut EP, is a little ripper of theirs called Beeping. Here on Double J. Kaz Strand here, hanging out on your weekend arvos. I'd like to stick a track on for you now from a landmark album which came out on this day 20 years ago by Texan country legends, The Chicks. It was on May 23rd, 2006 that they put out their seventh album, a record that really followed on from the huge backlash that lead singer Natalie Maines attracted for her criticism of George W. Bush in 2003. As a consequence of these comments that she said at a London show, the Chicks received death threats, mass boycotts, radio blacklisting. I think apparently that

their CDs were smashed as well by country music fans. But they stood their ground and wrote a bunch of songs for their seventh album called Taking the Long Way, which served as a really powerful statement for feminism, for free speech, and went on to win a stack of Grammys in all of the categories, I believe, that it was nominated for, including Album of the Year, Record of the Year, and Song of the Year for this standout track by The Chicks on Double J.

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channeling a whole lot of Prince and getting us loose and limber whilst making us feel a-okay. That is Janelle Monáe with a real highlight from her Dirty Computer record. Gaz Tran here, hanging with you on your Saturday afternoon. Let's keep the energy high for you right now with this absolute banger from Hermitude, playing the Odeon in Nipaluna, Hobart this evening. Teaming up with Adrian Zuquet on this one called Royalty on Double J.

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A timely reminder to perhaps pull back a bit on our screen time. As you heard her singing, "Come on outside, let me hear your thoughts," so enticingly. That is Sharon Van Etten and The Attachment Theory from their self-titled album of last year. That is their tune called Idiot Box. Kaz Tran here, hanging out with you on your weekend arvos, with a track on the way really soon from this week's feature album. It is definitely one of the year's best. It is the new record by Kevin Morby. Been getting himself a heap of praise for this record, and I've got a song from Little Wide Open, his latest album, on the way for you really soon. But right now, a tune for you from a record that marks its 26th anniversary on this day. Yes, on May 23rd, 2000, we got the debut album by A Perfect Circle, a project started up by Billy Howerdell, along with Maynard James Keenan of Tool. We totally lapped up the huge and heavy atmosphere of the sounds of this group, as well as really enjoying hearing Maynard in much more emotionally direct terms than we'd ever heard before on this record. They are returning to the country, a tour expected from A Perfect Circle in December. Very excited for that. Check out the Double J website for dates and details for that tour. But in the meantime, let's hear this one, a track that landed in at number 34 in the Hottest 100 of 2000, called Judith.

0: Legendary Australian band The Drones are back on the road for the first time in more than a decade. They'll be blasting through venues across the country from Melbourne to Brisbane, Sydney, Perth and Adelaide, with a couple of big regional stops as well. Demand is high, so don't miss them on their one-off tour in August and September. Plus, following up on the release of their first album in 13 years, Carnival have also announced their national tour. Kicking off in July with a hometown show in Perth, then theatre and arena shows in Adelaide, Sydney, Melbourne and Brisbane. Catch them throwing down new material and all your Carnival live faves. For dates and info on these tours and more, head to the Double J website.
1: Something's in the air I can't put my finger on. My first world worries seem a little funny when we

It feels like it could be on a soundtrack to like a spooky Western movie or something, you know, and hearing her sing, I'm not looking for this, I'm not looking for that, I don't want to hurt you. And then when the instruments all kind of drop away and she says, I just want to know myself. And it just puts a chill right up your spine, doesn't it? Well, it does for me. Anyway, because that is the ultimate play in life, isn't it? To know thyself.

0: Sarah Blasgow. That is all I want from her as day follows night. Currently finishing off a handful more of dates as part of her current European tour. Go Sarah. Kaz Tran here with you on your weekend, Arvos. I hope you are doing well. Time now for a track from this week's feature album, which comes to us from Kevin Morby. He started off his career playing in various folk and rock bands, kicked off his solo career in 2013 with a debut album, and in 2026 he has delivered his eighth record called Little Wide Open, which has attracted a huge amount of praise right across the board. It's a collection of songs that form kind of a love letter and a farewell to his Midwest roots. A really beautifully crafted album indeed. Let's hear Kevin Morby giving us this rather outdoorsy song intro to this cut from the feature record.
1: Double J's feature album.
2: Hello, this is Kevin Morby. My new album, Little Wide Open, is this week's feature album on Double J. My song Badlands was written sort of as this attempt for me to depict basically the region that I come from in America, you know, and where I live in Kansas City in middle America, and trying to sort of just depict the sporadic wild weather patterns that are constantly taking place. There's these tornado sirens that go off in my neighborhood on the first Wednesday of every month. And it's always this sort of eerie, sounds like the world is ending or something. But then you remember that it's the first Wednesday of the month and that there's nothing to worry about. But sometimes these sirens go off and it's not the first Wednesday of the month and it's scary. And I think I was trying to put that into a song. My friend Justin Vernon's on this song as one of these tornado sirens. And so is my friend Amelia Meath, and I love this song.

Jack Johnson is making his long-awaited return with his first Australian tour since 2022. Celebrating a new era of music, film and environmental connection, he'll be joined by Ben Harper and John Butler. His unforgettable three-act lineup will sail into Brisbane, Perth, Sydney and Melbourne this November. And get ready for high voltage production and dance floor catharsis as Swedish pop visionary Robin comes back to Australia. 14 years since her last visit, she'll take over arenas in Sydney and Melbourne this November for two massive headline shows. For dates and info on these tours and more, head to the Double J website.

On Double J, effortlessly smooth, gliding into your ears and lubricating the cogs inside your brain. So wholesome as well, that one coming to us from New South Wales, a musician and songwriter, Justine El-Taki. That is from her debut album of last year, a song called Petals. Before that, Joni Mitchell from the classic Court and Spark record played you Help Me. Kat Strand here with you on your Saturday afternoon for, what, just over half an hour to go before I've got to get out of here. And Zanro brings you her take five. I've got a classic on the way for you really soon from Rage Against the Machine. Before that, though, let's hear a little bit of Father John Misty by way of Las Vegas on his tune, I Guess Time Just Makes Fools of Us All, on Double J.

stepson when he's loaded as a gun. Says a real man is like a country. 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

0: Whatever you got planned for this Saturday evening, that one I'm sure has powered up the batteries to keep your engines running well into the night. That is Mr. Iggy Pop, of course. 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The crowd were absolutely hollering and hungry throughout this set. It was a stack of the Violent Femmes' best love tunes, and the crowd were so hungry. They were singing along right the way through. You can hear this set. It is up for you now on ABC Listen or the Double J website. But as I said, let's grab a track right now from this week's Live at the Wireless. 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
1: I need someone, a person to talk to, someone who cares to love. 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

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And two for my family. And three for my heart again. And four.

Irish band delivered the fuzz-soaked sound of growing up, awash with the adolescent angst and noisy exuberance of 1977. As Tramp, this week's classic album, 1977 by Ash. 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

today, Phil Jamieson exploring some wider horizons on that song, a taste of an upcoming new album for him coming out in a couple of months' time, and he'll be embarking on a massive tour in support of this new record, which will see him on the road pretty much from June right the way through until September. That one is Weekends from the upcoming solo album for Phil Jamieson called Tin Charlie. And that is it from me. Thank you so much for your company over the last few hours. It's been a real treat to hang out with you at yours. I'm back with you tomorrow from 1 p.m. Please stay tuned now for Zanro's Take 5 with the members of Hot Chip coming your way in a few minutes' time. To take you there, this one from The Smile with Bodies Laughing on Double J.

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1: Today marks 20 years since Hot Chip released The Warning.

Their second album leapt from the quiet, reflective electro of their debut and catapulted us all onto the dance floor. Back in 2020, Joe Goddard and Al Doyle dropped in to Take Five. Their theme? Jubilant songs. Their vibes? Pure joy. I love Hot Chip, and this is a wonderful combo. So to mark the occasion, I wanted to relive this chat from the archives. The band were in the country to play Golden Plains Festival and a handful of other shows. We had no idea at the time that the world was about to go into a deep lockdown. So step into the blissful before times and relish in the happiness of Hot Chip.

0: In a lot of the tracks, like in, for instance, Melody of Love, that was definitely a kind of desire to kind of make it this kind of ecstatic moment, make it this really kind of driving. It's almost like this, it's kind of quite speedy. It's almost like a high energy kind of disco track. And yeah, we tried to kind of put everything into like creating a moment that was really joyful in that way. And that's partly why we used this kind of, it has like a gospel, a sample from like an old gospel record halfway through. It's like a kind of preacher talking about, getting the most out of life. And so, yeah, for sure, on like certain moments on the album, that we were definitely kind of focused on that kind of emotion. Yeah.
1: I just assumed that that was something that you recorded for the album. Where did you find that little sample?
0: Oh, it's really, really cool. It's like, I remember years and years ago at like a record shop in London, I bought a 12-inch that had a re-edit of an old like kind of disco track called Time by a group called the Mighty Clouds of Joy. And I used to play it out all the time. It's really, really awesome kind of up-tempo disco record, super soulful. And then I was always like looking for other stuff by this group, the Mighty Clouds of Joy, afterwards. And I found like a live album by them. And at the start of one of the songs on this live album, it just has a kind of 3 minutes of kind of like preaching by one of the singers in the group. And it's got this really kind of great crowd noise behind it, and the band is kind of like warming up, and there's obviously such a great feel in the room, and I wanted to use it in a track for years, and then finally it kind of just really fit with this music when we started to make it.
1: How big is that bank of samples, and I guess things that you find that you're just waiting to land in the right hot chip song?
0: Yeah, I mean, there are definitely lots of other things like that. Yeah, I kind of just keep a file on my computer of like bits and pieces.

0: that that, you know, as you will know, as like a passionate music fan, you sometimes just come across bits of older records that just feel like they could totally be recontextualized and kind of brought into another thing in a cool way. So yeah, I keep a store of kind of quite a lot of stuff. It's pretty random as well, like all different types of things.
1: We call it Joe's Vault of Heat. Joe's Heaters. It's there. It's good. It's got a lot. You know, you have to. There's various levels of security to get into it.
0: It's like Prince's Vault.
1: Yeah, exactly.
2: I'm sure it's exactly like Prince's Vault, actually. What I would do to get my hands on that vault, Joe's Vault, not Prince's Vault, of course, which is a lot more exciting. It was

We're going to begin, funnily enough, with Prince. I don't know if you meant that. Maybe it was at the frontal lobe. Taking you back to 1987 and the incredible Sign of the Times record. Starfish and coffee, maple syrup and jam, butterscotch clouds and a tangerine, the side on a ham. How is Starfish and Coffee a jubilant

0: but it has a real joy just in the kind of in the chord choices and in the way that Prince delivers the vocal. It feels very kind of full of fun and full of life.
1: Yeah, we were just talking about the Sesame Street version of this song where he sort of performs it with the Muppets.
2: Yo, Seymour, what's on the menu?
3: Well, we've got swordfish, eggs and coffee.
4: Just pancakes, maple syrup and jam.
3: Yeah,
5: I could write a song about that.
6: Yeah. Get out of here.
5: No, really, I can't.
7: Do you want to know what the story is behind this song?
0: Yeah.
7: It's apparently about a little girl called Cynthia Rose who was friends with one of his old, like his musical cohorts, Susanna Melvoin, and she sort of told Prince all about this girl, and so Prince wrote this song with these wild lyrics about
0: this
7: old friend of his, friend of a friend, I guess.
0: Yeah, it's so cool.
8: All of us were ordinary compared to Cynthia Rose. She always stood at the back of the line, a smile beneath her nose.
7: It's, I guess, the, you know, in taking that lyric in particular, there's a sort of childlike wonder going on with the lyrics too. Do you feel that when you hear this song? And do you feel that in the kind of music that you're drawn to, that magic, that innocence?
0: Yeah, I mean, that is something that I'm drawn to. I like that kind of naivety. I guess you get it in like Beach Boys music and like that kind of childlike wonder at sound. And Prince totally has that. You know, he always seems like a kind of kid let loose in the studio. You know, he's always experimenting and trying wild things. And that in terms of like the studio and techniques and engineering and stuff like that, this song is also super interesting because it has that crazy snare drum sound that's just like enormous. And like that mixed with the really kind of powerful... simple kind of piano chords, it gives it this kind of like joy and such a groove as well.

0: an electronic group with a string of like great music, and this new Fever Ray record that this track is lifted from is a real favorite of mine from the last couple of years. And this, I think, feels super joyful. I don't know of the exact kind of meaning of the lyrics, but it seems from listening to it that Karen has kind of come out of one romantic relationship and beginning on another, and she's just full of that like passion of falling in love with someone.
1: First I take you, then you take me, breathe some life into a fantasy.
0: So there's this excitement and super kind of positive energy running through the song for that reason, I think, and it really, really kind of chimes, I think, with anyone that's kind of been through that like first rush of emotion of like falling in love with someone. It really, I think, like captures that really amazingly well.

0: Hotchip have made music over the last 20 years, and I'm sure that there have been many relationships and jubilant moments, falling in love, falling in lust, that have been soundtracked by the music that you make. When you're feeling that rush yourselves, do you feel the need to rush towards a studio and write something down or record, you know, a melody or a beat? Is that something that comes quite naturally to you?
1: We're all fairly kind of like obsessed with music making. So we will, I mean, I'll be in the studio kind of pretty much every day when I'm back in London. And so it soundtracks like every emotion that I'm going through. I always begin making kind of just trying to capture a kind of emotion in terms of a bit of music, like a few chords and some drums or whatever. And then Alexis is, you know, being the kind of like chief lyricist in the group, seems to be really good at kind of taking that little kind of loop of music and helping develop it into a song. So it's, for me, the lyrical stuff happens much more rarely. And so when I do occasionally get a kind of lyrical kind of emotional idea that I'm trying to convey, I do have to capture it and like run to the studio and write it down, as you said. But for me, that happens less. But musically, it happens kind of all the time.
0: It's been about 20 years since Hotchip formed, and Al, you joined shortly after Joe and Alexis first had

0: anything to us, you know, a few years in. And then recently we just worked with a producer, which, you know, isn't like kind of very unusual for most people to do. But for us, that was a new thing. So we're sort of late bloomers, I think, on a few kind of fronts. But generally the process has been pretty similar. And, you know, we've got something that really works as a group now, and that we're sort of really kind of comfortable with and proud of. So yeah, it's been nice to kind of like let that evolve and let that kind of work itself out over the years. And yeah, we're just glad to still be doing it, I guess.
1: And we're glad to be listening to it. The producer that you mentioned is the late, great Philippe Zadar. I remember when he very sadly and suddenly passed away last year, all of the people that worked with him just talked about how jubilant he was, the energy that he would bring into the studio, and just always kind of buoying you on towards the end of those tired days, you know, helping you find some light where maybe you were feeling a bit tired or hearing something in a song that maybe you were going to let go. What were your memories of working with Philippe in the studio?
2: Yeah, I mean, as you said, like it really kind of was like that, like a lot of enthusiasm and passion and belief in what you're doing, and in the wonder of like having, you know, that wonderful opportunity to kind of record music together. He was really, really clearly loved what he did, and did instill, like, all of the people he worked with a massive amount of kind of confidence in what they were doing. And I think that's a massive part of being a great producer. Like you kind of have to psychologically make the artist feel like they're in a comfortable place where they can really kind of express themselves. And he was really wonderful at that. And at the same time, just like really enjoyed the rest of his life, like would make us amazing cocktails in the evening. And, you know, like
0: sometimes it was a little bit too much though. Yeah. I thought honestly, he would come in and sometimes, and like just you'd be doing like a take on the keyboard and he would just come in with like a shaker and a tambourine and just sort of like shake it like really near your face and just say, "Come on, it's good. And like I was like, "Okay, man, I'm doing best here." Like, you know? So it was just that kind of level of extreme energy and enthusiasm. And like, you know, Philippe was a little older than us, but he was just like had the energy of a teenager or something like that. We just totally couldn't keep up with him, really. And so it just gave us a lot of energy, and it gave us a lot of just sort of will to move forward and to make the record as good as it could be. So we were very grateful to him for that.
1: You've got a different kind of energy in your lives as well these days. I mean, Joe, you're a dad. Al, do you have kids as well?
0: No, not at the moment, no.
1: Okay, not at the moment, not that you know of. what does that do to the way that you operate in music in every facet?
2: Well, I mean, like on a practical level, like, you know, I kind of like, I work more kind of normal hours, I guess, in the studio. Like I have a little studio in Shoreditch in North London, and I go down there while the kids are at school and kind of get a lot of work done in the studio and then try and get back to see them in the evening. So, you know, previously a few years ago before kids, I would stay up and like the middle of the night every night making garage beats or whatever. I kind of do that a little bit less than I used to, even though I used to absolutely love working in that way. But yeah, I mean, obviously it impacts on the rest of your life in every way as well, and it just fills me with a lot of kind of joy and happiness. And my kids, Edie and Bert, absolutely love like dancing around the kitchen in their pants listening to Hot Chip songs.
1: Oh,
2: and
1: that's good. They like your music. That's a relief.
2: Yeah, it is totally a relief, actually. I mean, they're pretty young at the moment. I'm guessing that when they kind of hit teenage years, they'll totally like turn off it and just think it's super uncool and just like boring old dad who makes this weird house music.
1: But they'll come around. They'll come around again.
2: Yeah,
1: don't worry.
2: I reckon. Yeah, but for now, they love it. They demand certain tracks, like when we're doing car journeys and whatever. It's super cool. And they come on stage at the end of a lot of Hot Chip gigs. We introduce them and call them the Microchips, and they come on.
1: That's so good. Yeah, I love really, that.
2: Yeah. They've really been talking about like forming an actual band, because Alexis has a little girl as well, so they're thinking of getting together and like actually being a band.
1: The next generation. I mean, at the same time, you're also looking out to the crowd, and I'm sure seeing people that have literally grown up with Hot Chip too. When you see familiar faces in the crowd and they're every 3 years, there's an extra wrinkle and someone's a bit less hair, maybe. What's that experience like?
0: Maybe the years are kind sometimes. It's not so kind.
2: It's super cool. And we've had a couple of times where like there's like an older parent in the crowd that have brought like a kind of teenage son with them. So it's kind of like two generations of

0: dragged along.
1: Yeah,
0: so dragged along, kicking and screaming. There,
1: we've also found it really funny recently. We've been covering "Sabotage" by the Beastie Boys, and so you, when you get like older dudes in the crowd and you're playing this song at a festival, you kind of we start playing it, and they get you see this look coming over their face, like, "Oh my god, I used to like mosh to this like 20 years ago. I could do that again. I'm gonna do it. And then they try and they just kind of put their back out.
0: A lot of lower back problems. You can actually see their backs go even from a distance. It's like,
1: it's really
0: like
1: funny.
0: See the jerking. You see the
1: stages go, the cogs turning in their mind. Like
2: hot chip, a green light, and a trip to the osteopath the Monday morning afterwards.
1: Yeah, book yourself in.
2: I'm glad that you mentioned playing that Beastie Boys song for anybody who forgets. Now, you've been finishing off your shows with this. Everyone has been cutting sick. Do the Beastie Boys factor into Hot Chip history? Why did you choose this song to add to your set in the last year or so?
1: Well, they totally do feature in Hot Chip's history in a big way, really. Like, Alexis and I, you mentioned this earlier, when we kind of met at school when we were teenagers, you know, we were maybe like 12, 13 years old, and Beastie Boys is one of the first things that we really, really bonded over. We used to love all of those records, and we kind of realized that we're both into them and became friends partly because of that. And then in those years, it was when the Beastie Boys were putting out a load of great stuff, and also they used to have their magazine called like Grand Royal. Mm. And that's like the first time I ever read about like ramen noodles was in that magazine, or like Lee Perry and his music, or, you know, there was an amazing article about having your hair cut in a mullet that inspired me to get a mullet for a little while, just as a joke. And like, they like culturally they were really important, you know.
2: Yeah.
1: And in terms of like fashion as well, and skateboarding, all of this stuff, they're so good at like they create this kind of lifestyle that like when we were teenagers was just like the coolest thing. So it was a massive thing for us. And then they released their book recently. You might have seen, like,
2: The Beastie Boys book, amazing.
1: Yeah. So we were really, really into that, and we went to see the two surviving Beastie Boys talk in London, and Philippe came with us. And that was a really amazing experience. They were super charming and funny and great. And Philippe had just worked with them as well. He worked on their last album, made it with them. And that was one of the reasons that we decided to work with Philippe. So we were kind of bound up with them for a little while. We have kind of friends in common in New York as well with Mike D. So yeah, they're so close to our hearts, and it's really, really nice to be able to play one of their songs.
2: Well, another weird little connection, Mike D has also done the Take Five, so you're in good company.
1: Okay,
2: and he is
1: nice.
2: Such a lovely fella as well, isn't he? So generous.
1: Yeah,
2: a great
1: definitely.
2: Person to find in the corner of a house party and keep him there for a bit of a chat.
0: I'm sure people have done that a few times.

0: Let's jump back into the music because you picked a song from a killer record. It was a short one but a good one that came out in 2018 from Teyana Taylor. This song features the producer of this record, Kanye West, on it. It's called Hurry. How is this a jubilant song?
1: I mean, this is like quite a sexy song.
0: The whole thing, that whole record is sexy. Like it's kind of intoxicating in a way that, you know, when you're flipping through tabs at work and you think I shouldn't be seeing this,
1: yeah.
0: I always think that when I'm listening to Teyana Taylor.
1: Yeah. It's her voice is really seductive and she's a very beautiful woman and her singing voice is really amazing. And the production on the track is really fantastic as well. I think it's like a Sly Stone sample that Kanye uses on this track.
2: I can't strain my brain. I know how it feels to worry all the time.
1: And maybe kind of a little bit similar to Fever Ray. Like it just, it has there's a joyousness in this kind of sensuality of this song, you know? And it's one that, you know, when we're DJing, it's often kind of like house and techno and disco music. But I like to kind of drop this track in to the end of a DJ set and, you know, it gives people a chance to kind of like dance a little slower and kind of have fun and
0: hook up.
1: Yeah, exactly. Yeah. Which is pretty joyful, right?
0: Absolutely. When we're talking a lot about being, you know, jubilant and this feeling of euphoria, I think that one of the things that really resonates with it is freedom too. And same as sexual freedom. Freedom is a huge part of feeling jubilant.

0: Tell me about this one. A killer from the late 70s. I'd never heard it before. How is this a jubilant song?
1: Well, this is it's like a soul, old like New York kind of disco banger, and I think lyrically he's talking about the fact that like as a person you're responsible for yourself and you have to make your own destiny, you have to go for what you want, and you know you're responsible for the decisions that you make in your life. So it's kind of serious in its meaning, but the joy really comes from just how like unstoppably, like, powerful and kind of soulful the horns and the chords, the guitar and bass and everything. The way that it's played is really, really super joyful. It's like full of energy and life and really like wonderful track to play in a DJ set, like I often do. It was the first way I ever kind of came across it. It's like the part of the vocal was sampled in an old like 90s kind of pop house track that I remember, you know, seeing on the TV when I was a kid, and it's kind of stuck with me. It's just a tiny little vocal loop, and years later I realized that it's from this record. And yeah, it just has that like massive late 70s New York disco sound. It, like, the production is really incredible and super well engineered, and the playing on it, you know, everyone involved in the recording of the song was obviously like a super like amazing disco session player, and yeah, it's full of life and energy, and it has that kind of churchy, like gospel kind of energy to it as well.

0: When Hot Ship hit the stage, I mean, the joy that you bring and the incredible musicianship you bring as well when you're up there is amazing to witness. What's it like for you? Because there seems to be a lot of jubilance, a lot of playfulness when you're up there. Is it chaotic or is there a control to the chaos?
1: Well, we like to make it look easy. But it is, it's hard work, a genuine hard work up there. There's a lot of effort that goes in. No, I mean, it's playing with these guys is always just amazing. And I mean, they're sort of, we all feel like we're sort of brothers up there, and we can make each other laugh very easily. I've got the hardest job because I have to play next to Owen. And Owen's very, very funny, and he can sometimes he cracks me up, and he just cracks me up so hard that I basically can't really even play anymore, or I start doing wrong notes, and then he finds that even more funny, and it's like a sort of feedback loop of bad notes and corpsing.
2: We call them donkers when you play a wrong note.
1: That's right.
2: So after the gig, sometimes we're like, any donkers tonight? Anyone dunk things up?
1: Yeah.
0: But how lucky is that you get to, after years and years of playing together, you still have fun on stage and you can still just make each other laugh?
1: Yeah. No, it is. It's, sometimes I can't believe it that we're not more annoyed with each other.
0: The two of you, of course, have other projects too. You're not just part of Hot Chip. Joe, you're a solo artist. You work with the Two Bears. You're one half of the Two Bears. And Al, you're a member of LCD Sound System and New Build. When you look back at the joy that you have on stage, but also the joy that you've given so many people through all the music that you've created, how does that feel, thinking about that legacy of song?
2: Makes you feel pretty old. But no, I mean, it's a good feeling.
0: You have
2: for sure.
0: a good stamp on everything from 2000 onwards, that's for sure.
1: Well, we knew there was going to be a point. It's just so funny that you use that word because it's like, you know, with the point that you start thinking about legacy.
0: I know, it's like calling someone a veteran, isn't it?
1: Like, yeah. No.

0: I'm into it. I'm growing more comfortable with it.
1: Because like some of the other musicians in LCD Sound System are a little, they're kind of a generation older than us even. So we kind of felt like we were the youngsters, but not so much anymore.
0: Yeah, that's a good thing about being in LCDs, because James is 10 years older than me. So I've constantly got 10 years on him. He's never going to get those 10 years back.
2: I'm losing my edge.
0: So it makes me feel better, because I'm the younger guy in that band.
3: I was freaking out in the lead up to chatting with you today, reading a great piece, a conversation in The Guardian that you had around the release of the last record. And is it true that Kieran Hebden, better known as Fortet, was a mentor of yours when you were in high school?
1: Yeah, that's absolutely true. Yeah, like, yes, he was 2 years above myself and Alexis in school, and it took me to the first ever gig that I went to. Kieran took me along to a relative of his was playing in a little pub in central London, and yeah, over the years, introduced me to a lot of my favorite records, actually, really, and you know, kind of taught me a lot about DJing. He used to, you know, on a Friday evening go around like a mate's house, and it would be Kieran playing the records when we were like 15 or so. And you know, he had a very eclectic and kind of passionate interest in lots of different kinds of music even back then. So it really did teach me a lot. And he's still like a really, really big friend, and I'll often send him music to get his opinion on it even now. So yeah, it's great. Yeah.
3: I was talking to Dan Snaith Caribou last week about his new record, and he was saying about some of the songs that Kieran had saved from the trash heap. He seems to, yeah, be that kind of great, I guess, second set of ears on a lot of work, and be such a good friend in that way.
1: Yeah, that's absolutely true. He's very, incisive, and like, he always has a very good, comment to make about your music, and he doesn't pull any punches. Like, if he thinks something is dull, he will just say like, this, I don't think this is the one, you know, but when he hears something that he does like, he's very like good at kind of giving you a good opinion on the music and giving you some kind of good ideas, and it's super helpful, actually, honestly.
3: Hot Chip are a band that have been around for a long time. They're not veterans, though. They do have a legacy, but they're not old. You have been making so many incredible records and putting on so many amazing shows that really make me, for one, dance like a damn fool. And it doesn't feel like you're kind of ready to, you know, roll up the swag and leave. Like, you still seem so excited about making music, not just with Hot Chip, but with so many other projects on the boil. What do you do next after a record like A Bathful of Ecstasy? Is there anything that you haven't done that you want to do either by yourselves or as Hot Chip?
1: I mean, there's a few things in the diary for the next few months. There's a bit more touring. We're playing Coachella next month, and we have one song that we're going to go into our friend Mark's studio and finish in a couple of weeks. But there's no more musical plans after that. I guess Al's finishing like building a new studio in London, which is another kind of exciting kind of development, and that's a place for LCD and all of our different projects to kind of work. And yeah, we don't really know the future much after that, but I mean, we still, as you said, we still all really feel super passionate about what we do, and that we are still kind of learning how to make records and engineer records and how to be better DJs and producers. So I'm still like super kind of passionate about that and kind of want to continue that journey, you know.

0: We have one more tune, and this is a killer. It's Hot Chocolate, but the Con edit of I Just Love What You're Doing. Who is Con? Tell me about Con. You know that I actually went straight onto Spotify to find a Con mixtape, and I am into Con.
1: Yeah, he's great. Yeah. I think he kind of began his career making more hip hop music, and he's you know, a New York guy, been doing it for a really, really long time. Yeah, really like super knowledgeable and deep. And in the last few years, he's moved more into disco and he does amazing re-edits. If anybody likes them, they can pick them up on like Bandcamp. They have a great selection of his edits. And he also is part of a new disco project called The Vision. And they have an amazing track called Heaven that I've been playing out a lot recently, like modern disco, super, super good, like really, really great track. And he's a great DJ as well. And yeah, his edits are just real like dance floor weapons. They're really super good. And this one, yeah, I mean, Hot Chocolate, a great singles band, great songwriters. We actually like recorded a little bit of Bath Full of Ecstasy in the same studio, Rack Studios in London, where Hot Chocolate made all of their records. So it was really great to be in there. And yeah, I mean, this track is a real kind of easy fit for this this subject of joy in music. Like, it's really, really full of joy in life and love. And yeah, again, like awesome playing, awesome musicians, full of energy. Yeah, so enjoy.

0: absolute heaters and pure warmth and joy from Joe and Al of Hot Chip. Always people I want to spend time with. Next time on Take 5, we're jumping back into the present with an icon of cooking and charisma. Po Ling Yao is one of those people who gives everything a crack. A visual artist who became a famous TV chef, she's hosted shows, acted, and has no end to her curiosity. Po is joining you to Take 5 with her five sides. I'll see you then.
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0: The amazing thing about music is that it's just moving air. 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

0: God, then God bless. 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
1: Jump on board as we go for a ride through the wide valleys and enchanted woods with Of Monsters and Men. 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In 2012, we were swept off our feet by the infectious girl-boy vocals, the whimsical storytelling, and the anthemic mountain sounds of their debut, My Head Is an Animal. 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

Are you a morning person? Me neither. But guess what? I am back on Double J Mornings anyway. It's Michael Hing, and I am ready to charge you up with caffeinated tracks, hangouts, musicians, comedians, and frankly, anyone who will return my texts. Plus, so many laughs, it may just make your co-workers suspicious. So come join the madness on Mornings. It's like coffee, but with more jitters.

Jack Johnson is making his long-awaited return with his first Australian tour since 2022. Celebrating a new era of music, film and environmental connection, he'll be joined by Ben Harper and John Butler. His unforgettable three-act lineup will sail into Brisbane, Perth, Sydney and Melbourne this November. And get ready for high-voltage production and dance floor catharsis as Swedish pop visionary Robin comes back to Australia. 14 years since her last visit, she'll take over arenas in Sydney and Melbourne this November for two massive headline shows. For dates and info on these tours and more, head to the Double J website.

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Legendary Australian band The Drones are back on the road for the first time in more than a decade. They'll be blasting through venues across the country from Melbourne to Brizzy, Sydney, Perth and Adelaide, with a couple of big regional stops as well. Demand is high, so don't miss them on their one-off tour in August and September. Plus, following up on the release of their first album in 13 years, Carnival

have also announced their national tour. Kicking off in July with a hometown show in Perth, then theatre and arena shows in Adelaide, Sydney, Melbourne and Brisbane. Catch them throwing down new material and all your Carnival live faves. For dates and info on these tours and more, head to the Double J website.

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In the back room there's a lamp that hangs over the pool table, and when the fan is on it,

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2: Is this mic on? Hey, turn the mic up. Come on. Is the mic on or not? I want the mic. We bringing up nobody, but the number one rapper in the world. He done traveled all over the world. He came back just to give you some game. All over the morning.
3: What's happening, Corey? I done been through a whole lot. Tried tribulation, but I know God. The devil wanna put me in a bow tie. Pray that the holy water don't go dry, yeah. As I look around me, so many motherfuckers wanna down me.

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We say that shit is for the kids, bro. 2015, niggas tired of playing victim, dog. Niggas ain't trying to play Vic Tutu. How many niggas we done lost? How many? Yeah, how many we lost? No, for real, answer the question. How many niggas we done lost, bro? This year alone. Exactly, so we ain't got time to waste time, my nigga. Niggas gotta make time, bro. The judge make time. You know that, the judge make time, right? The judge make time, so it ain't shit. It shouldn't be shit for us to come out here and appreciate the little bit of life we got left, dog. On the dead homies, Charlie P, you know that, bro. You know that. Right, it's Mando. Right, it's Mando. And I say this because I love niggas, man. I love all my niggas, bro. Exactly. Enough said. And we gonna get back to the show and move on, because that shit petty, my nigga. Mic check. We're gonna do some acapella shit before we get back to all my niggas. Listen to this. I promised Dave I never used the phrase fuck nigga. He said, think about what you saying. Fuck niggas. No better than Samuel on the Django. No better than a white man with slave boats. Sound like I needed some soul searching. My pops gave me some game in real person. Retraced my steps on what they never taught me. Did my homework fast before government caught me. So I'ma dedicate this one verse to Oprah on how the infamous sensitive N-word control us. So many artists gave her an explanation to hold us. Well, this is my explanation, straight from Ethiopia. N-E-G-U-S, definition, royalty, king royalty. Wait, listen, N-E-G-U-S, description, black emperor, king ruler. Now let me finish. The history books overlooked the word and hide it. America tried to make it to a house divided. The homies don't recognize we've been using it wrong. So I'ma break it down and put my game in a song. N-E-G-U-S, say it with me, or say no more. Black stars can come and get me. Take it from Oprah Winfrey, tell her she right on time. Kendrick Lamar, by far, realest sneakers alive.

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Yo. Report, everyone report in. That's right, it's magic. It's magic like the three. But yo, don't ever get it misconstrued when you see us coming through with them Dayglow colors. Lyrically, we run it all day. So if you throw it towards us, we gonna run it back.

0: Nassau and Suffolk County, we up in here. But we gonna take it on over to Queens, to my brothers in the bridge, who's about to run it back.
1: Hey yo, they go jungle right there.
2: Hey yo, everybody get back. Everybody look out.

Jack Johnson is making his long-awaited return with his first Australian tour since 2022. Celebrating a new era of music, film and environmental connection, he'll be joined by Ben Harper and John Butler. His unforgettable three-act lineup will sail into Brisbane, Perth, Sydney and Melbourne this November. And get ready for high-voltage production and dance floor catharsis as Swedish pop visionary Robin comes back to Australia. 14 years since her last visit, she'll take over arenas in Sydney and Melbourne this November for two massive headline shows. For dates and info on these tours and more, head to the Double J website.

0: Get ready to bust a move to a couple of grooves because you are invited to the block party. I'll be spinning with big tunes you know and love. And dipping deep into the parties of yesteryear to get your weekend started. The Block Party with me, Haola Tukefa.
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2: Over the past few years, to the traditional sounds of an English summer, the drone of lawnmowers, the smack of leather on willow, has been added a new noise.
1: What were the skies like when you were young?
3: They went on forever. We lived in Arizona, and the skies always had little fluffy clouds in them, and they were long and clear, and there were lots of stars at night. And when it would rain, they were beautiful, the most beautiful skies, as a matter of fact.

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0: Hello, boys and girls. My name is Fat Lip, and this is my friend, Sammy the Salmon.
1: What to do?
0: Today, we're going to teach you some fun facts about salmon

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1: What?
0: That I could go to Japan and back.
2: You're kidding me. Amazing.

0: polluted water can kill both baby salmon that are developing and the adult salmon that are on their way to spawn.
1: Wow, what a shame. What a shame. Huh? Whoa. Wow. Hey, kids, hey, give it up for Sammy the Salmon and his amazing salmon dance. Huh? What do you say? All right. Who's hungry?
2: Ooh, what a classic. Double J.

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1: Hey, Zan Rowe here. And this week, Hot Chip marked 20 years since their huge album, The Warning. So I'm celebrating by taking you to a jubilant Take Five with Joe Goddard and Al Doyle. Yep, the fellas behind the hits, reflecting back on an incredible run of filling the dance floor. From the archives, full of slow jams and absolute bangers. 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

Let's take them back to 1982 just quickly. I came into this world and my ma thought, I'ma name this little boy Paul. 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And I always thought, if I had a different name, would my life be different? Life.

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0: The amazing thing about music is that it's just moving air. You can't see music, and it's basically just air hitting your eardrums in different frequencies. All we're doing is creating a frequency that's moving air out into the audience, and the people in the audience are actually getting a physical reaction to that.
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legendary Australian band The Drones are back on the road for the first time in more than a decade. They'll be blasting through venues across the country from Melbourne to Brisbane, Sydney, Perth and Adelaide, with a couple of big regional stops as well. Demand is high, so don't miss them on their one-off tour in August and September. Plus, following up on the release of their first album in 13 years, Carnival have also announced their national tour. Kicking off in July with a hometown show in Perth, then theatre and arena shows in Adelaide, Sydney, Melbourne and Brisbane. Catch them throwing down new material and all your Carnival live faves. For dates and info on these tours and more, head to the Double J website.

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1: Hello, this is Kevin Morby. My new album, Little Wide Open, is this week's feature album on Double J. My song Badlands is written sort of as this attempt for me to depict basically the region that I come from in America, you know, and where I live in Kansas City in middle America, and trying to sort of just depict the sporadic wild weather patterns that are constantly taking place. There's these tornado sirens that go off in my neighborhood on the first Wednesday of every month. And it's always this sort of eerie, sounds like the world is ending or something. But then you remember that it's the first Wednesday of the month and that there's nothing to worry about. But sometimes these sirens go off and it's not the first Wednesday of the month and it's scary. And I think I was trying to put that into a song. My friend Justin Vernon's on this song as one of these tornado sirens. And so is my friend Amelia Meath. And I love this song.

Jack Johnson is making his long-awaited return with his first Australian tour since 2022. Celebrating a new era of music, film and environmental connection, he'll be joined by Ben Harper and John Butler. His unforgettable three-act lineup will sail into Brisbane, Perth, Sydney and Melbourne this November. And get ready for high voltage production and dance floor catharsis as Swedish pop visionary Robin comes back to Australia. 14 years since her last visit, she'll take over arenas in Sydney and Melbourne this November for two massive headline shows. For dates and info on these tours and more, head to the Double J website.

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so grand and golden. I wish I was on the next flight.

Captain Christofferson. Buck Sergeant Newberry. Leatherneck Jones. Sergeant Cash. What an army. What an air force. What a Marines. America. I never served my country.

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And it can get tense around the Bible Belt.

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3: Yeah, how are you, Sunday morning? And I feel like rest has arrived in the land of Steins. All I've got to do today is hang out with my mum, drop off two dogs and pick up one dog and take my son to soccer and back again and make lunch, dinner and breakfast for five people. But that's all. So actually, this is a great day for me. I am super psyched because this morning I'm going to play that new song from Nyree that I absolutely love. I've got some Aldous Harding, who I think is just such a fascinating, compelling, weirdo artist. I'm going to play some of her, and I'm just going to get us started with this song from Lance Ferguson. He was New Zealand born, but he's now Melbourne based. He's been around forever with groups like Bamboos, Lanu Menagerie, and now he's just Lance Ferguson making music that sounds like this. Could heaven ever be like this? An underscheduled weekend with hardly anything to do and no responsibilities except all the other

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You missed Dines here on a Sunday morning on Double J. How are you going? What do you got planned for today? I'm doing a soccer run. Very tiring. Hey, do you remember this music video? Because I sure do. Directed by Spike Jonze for Far Side, where the performers did everything backwards and then they played it out forwards. It sounded

Booty Brown and I proceeded. Kind of considered indie rap. From South Central LA, they formed in 1991. The original four members are Imani, Slim Kid 3, Booty Brown and Fat Lip. They've been through a couple of DJs. The group's debut album was Bizarre Ride 2 at the Far Side, and it featured this song, not the one I'm playing, but the one I'm about to play on Double J.

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0: Aldous Harding with the song Venus in the Zinnia from the album Train on an Island. Yumi Steins here on Double J. Yesterday, I don't know if you were there, but we were talking about how Foo Fighters' Dave Grohl is inextricably linked to Kurt Cobain and Nirvana, even though that period of creativity was publicly only from 1987 to 1994, so just 7 years of creativity. And yet everything he does somehow always gets clapped back to Kurt, or it's a song about Courtney Love. And I feel a little bit the same with Aldous Harding, the artist we just played, because she used to be romantically with Marlon Williams. They were both from New Zealand, both similar age and creative art music weirdos, right? They even did a duet together that sounds like this. Isn't it strange? So that's Aldous's line.
1: Impossible to claim your reward.
0: Here comes Marlon.

And that's the song Nobody Gets What They Want Anymore from about 10 years ago. So they haven't been together for ages. They're both quite private about their private lives. But every time I hear her name, I picture him. And every time I hear his name, I picture her. It's just one of those relationships that is, you know, kind of an easy thing to remember. Okay, it's time to celebrate a sad anniversary on this day, in 24th of May 2023, Tina Turner died at the age of 83. She had classics like River Deep, Mountain High, What's Love Got to Do with It, You're Simply the Best, and this next song that I want to play from 1973 with her horrible ex-husband, Ike Turner, Ike and Tina Turner. Now, this song is a classic for a number of reasons, for the dance. And you remember there's a dance that goes with Nutbush City Limits. Apparently everybody knowing that is a distinctly Australian thing. So when that came up on season two of Heartbreak High, American audiences loved that show, but they were like, what is going on? Is that a real thing that Australians all know how to do the Nutbush? And the answer is yes, that is true. But the other thing about this song is if you've ever done CPR training, like surf life rescue or what is it, first aid training, when you're doing heart massage on somebody who's had a cardiac incident or a drowning incident, they want you to time the heart pumping, like the heart massage, to this particular song. Apparently it's just perfect. Nutbush City Limits from 1973, Double J.

there's nowhere else that I would rather be. And if I could be anywhere.

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Raven Lanae from Chicago. 2 years ago that came out. The song is called Genius from Bird's Eye. You're with Yumi Steins on Double J. How are you going? I am going to play some songs that I have chosen shortly, and they're all mellow and gorgeous and sort of sonically cuddling you. That's coming up in a sec, but we're coming to the last couple of days of our feature album for this week, which is a guy called Kevin Morby. But I don't know if there's Kevin Morby, if you can talk about him without mentioning that his partner is Katie Crutchfield from Waxahachie. Just a quick reminder of what Waxahachie sound like.

0: So they're expecting a kid any minute now, and he is this week's feature artist on Double J.
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So I'm celebrating by taking you to a jubilant Take 5 with Joe Goddard and Al Doyle. Yep, the fellas behind the hits, reflecting back on an incredible run of Filling the Dance Floor. 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And check out other big episodes this season with Gautier, Tool, Sophie Ellis-Vexter and more.

0: A song Nyree, who's PNG born and Sydney based, but pops back there quite regularly. She describes that as an emotional breath in the whole world of Nyree. Afar is the name of that song. How beautiful. I just love Nyree's music. It's Yumi Steins here on Double J. I've got some great music still to come, and Kaz Tran is coming up for afternoons here on Double J. But an Icelandic band. When I say Icelandic, who do you think of? Sigur Rós and then Björk, right? But I'm also talking about this band.
1: Jumping up and down the floor. My hat. Is an animal.
0: They played their last show in Australia in Brisbane on Friday night.
1: It had a song that mowed the lawn.
0: That song's called Dirty Paws. It's pretty cute, huh?
1: They had a pad.
0: The band was in town and they actually popped in to see Michael Hing here on Double J and had a chat. He wanted to go back and talk about that particular record, My Head is an Animal, and that era of the band.
2: What do you remember about those times? Like, it must have been crazy to be blowing up on that scale.
3: Like the internet calls it the stomp clap hey era.
2: Yeah. When you think back to like 2012, 2013, that time, what do you guys remember of that time?
3: Yeah, I mean, like, we were also young. Like, I was 21 or something. And
2: Yeah,
3: we're just kids. And yeah, everything kind of happened really quickly for us. The right spot, the right time kind of thing. And I think
4: we're also a young band. Like, we had not been a band for very long. We'd, you know, obviously been in other bands, you know, doing stuff in Iceland, but this was a new project. And I think it really reflected in that album that we made. Like, it was all very, like, wide-eyed and, you know, new.
2: Absolutely.
3: Yeah, it is true. It's kind of reflective of that era. And, like, when people listen to us today, like, we were 20-something young.
2: Yeah.
3: And then, like, now we're all... 30.
2: You have children now. You don't sleep, you know?
3: Yeah.
2: You're
3: a
2: haggard man.
3: Yeah. I have three kids and, like, house and, obligations. So, like, I think, like,

0: whirlwind. We were just kind of booked on flights, and then we were at, I remember being at South by Southwest, and it was just like mayhem for like 5 days. And then like the whole tour, it felt like it was never ending because we kept being booked more and more and more and more. And it was
1: adding more shows.
2: Yeah.
0: It was like a really good problem to have, but of course sometimes we were like, this is getting too much. Like we were getting kind of burnt out.
1: It's an insane experience.

Jack Johnson is making his long-awaited return with his first Australian tour since 2022. Celebrating a new era of music, film and environmental connection, he'll be joined by Ben Harper and John Butler. His unforgettable three-act lineup will sail into Brisbane, Perth, Sydney and Melbourne this November. And get ready for high-voltage production and dance floor catharsis as Swedish pop visionary Robin comes back to Australia. 14 years since her last visit, she'll take over arenas in Sydney and Melbourne this November for two massive headline shows. For dates and info on these tours and more, head to the Double J website.

It's too cute for, it's too cute to live, man. The Avalanche is there with their new song Together. Can't wait till they've got their whole album out. We can enjoy that. It's Yumi Steins here on Double J. I had a bit of a moment a couple of days ago. Okay, so I did a talk on Thursday with Sarah Wilson, the author. She was talking about her new book, I Eat the Stars, about climate collapse and the collapse of civilization. It was a lot. That was at Sydney Writers Festival Thursday night. And to prepare for the talk, I read books of hers that I'd already read, including one called This One Wild and Precious Life. Now, I forgot, but inside of that book there was a line or two about needing people around her that are like emotional support animals to help co-regulate her nervous system because she gets stressed out, as do all of us. But I think I read that line before she and I became friends, and then I set myself up with the intention of being her emotional support animal. I'm not even kidding. It's a very personal thing to admit, but I think I was like, well, I'm very calm and I'm quite good at being caring as well, all these years of being a mom. And I am that, I hope, for her. And that made me think of this next thing that I want to do for you. So I was fantasizing about putting together a dinner mix playlist. And this is something we do on Double J. Look it up. It's on the ABC Listen app, but it's basically we get people, sometimes they're musicians, sometimes they're people that work here at Double J. They might be a programmer, they might be a presenter. There's somebody who's very invested though in music. And my fantasy was to be like the emotional support animal, helping you co-regulate your nervous system through music. So I want to, like, I don't want shitty music or crappy music, but I want music that really is elevating for your spirit and soul, not stressful because there's enough of that outside in the world, and somehow makes you like have a sensory reaction to it. Now, I realize it's very subjective, but I can use my body as the test subject. So for the next few songs that I've picked myself, and they'll be scattered through the next hour or two, they are hopefully ticking off that criteria. It's a big criteria, right? But this one I think works. It's from Elsie Wamayo, from her record Saint Sinner, and the song is called Conquer on Double J.

Yeah, give me a shiver from last year. Sneaky Sound System. So good to see them back in our mix with fresh stuff. Jimmy Steins here on Double J. I had a fat laugh with my friend a couple of days ago at the gym. So she's my gym friend. And she said, oh, Jimmy, something like it's annoying, but every time I'm making an effort, like, you know, trying to max out my effort, I can't help it. I stick out my tongue. I was like, what's to worry about? I think it's kind of endearing and cute. And she's like, okay, yeah, sure.

Except I was doing it when we were doing the med ball lifts. And if you don't know what a med ball is, it's basically just a big, heavy, rubbery kind of ball and you have to lift it. It's so Sisyphean. Anyway, you lift it and then you drop it or you toss it over your shoulder or you, if you're really gung-ho, you like toss it above your head and catch it again. Anyway, she said, I was doing those lifts and because my tongue was out, I accidentally licked the med ball. And I said, hey, guess what I did? I dribbled just by accident, just what, something that happened. I don't know why. Now I'm sweating in embarrassment here in the studio. All right, more beautiful music that makes you feel good. This is from James Blake, where he gets Rosalia on to do Barefoot in the Park on Double J.